Well, hey, everybody. Do you know what time it is? It's polka time. Vintage polka for a modern audience. And I'm your host, DJ Shotsky. 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Thanks to these community and volunteer-powered stations for keeping Vintage Polka on the airwaves. And in this episode of Polka Time, the summer fun continues with songs about birds, biology, and things you do while camping. Let's kick this polka party off with a set of songs with wings, starting with The Nightingale Polka by the Polka Stars of Stevens Point.

the Village Brass with the Bluebird Waltz off of the Bellows and Brass album. That was recorded on May 12th, 1973 at Liscos Hall in Hollisburg, Wisconsin. Love that record. Love that record so much. Before that, an album that I don't play very often, that was the Little Goose Polka by Math Sladky and the Friendliest Band in Nebraska. Let's do that one more time. Math, as in arithmetic. Math, Sladky, and the Friendliest Band in Nebraska. It's off the album called The Laughing Polka. And the liner notes on the back says, in keeping with all the requests for more Czech vocals, Math and his band offer you Czech vocals and some English for those who don't understand Czech. Thank you so much, guys. We appreciate that. And we started the segment off with the delightful Polka Stars from Stevens Point. The back of the album is just a gem. I got to read it to you. The Polka Stars of Stevens Point, Wisconsin were organized in 1962 and since that time have played numerous engagements throughout Wisconsin. The band has gained many fans throughout the years due to their unique style of old-time music. Band members include Don Liss on concertina, Wally Stanchek on drums, Ernie Wyselski on tuba, and Jim Weisbrod and Gene Schulfer on trumpets and vocals. I probably murdered some of those pronunciations. Sorry, guys. The Polka Stars have recorded numerous 45 RPM records, and the selections in this, their first album, include some of their most popular 45 hits as well as their most requested tunes. Good listening and good dancing. That's about right. So, yes, we are in the middle of a segment on Polka Time Goes to Summer Camp where we're doing a little bird watching. And I just realized as I'm looking at my notes that I have another version of the Bluebird Waltz ahead of us. I didn't edit that very well, but it was such a beautiful tune. What we just heard from the Village Brass, we're going to hear it again by the Cool Gents, but not until we hear If I Were a Bird Polka by Louis Drazel of Antico. All right, Louis, take it away. If I Were a Bird Polka.

0: Oh, the song's so nice we played it twice. The Bluebird Waltz by the Cool Gents. That actually sounded totally different than the one we just played a few minutes ago. So we're going to count it as like two separate songs. I think that's fine. Before that was Louis Drazel with the If I Were a Bird polka off of the album Music for All Seasons. That's our bird segment of this episode of Polka Time. When we come back from a quick break, rise and shine, campers. We're going to hear the Morning Star Polka by Syl Liebel and the Jolly Swiss Boys after these quick announcements.
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3: I'm here in the WVMO studios. I'm talking with Monona's mayor, Nancy Moore, learning more about Monona, learning more about the most recent city council meeting that happened on Monday, August 17th. Nancy, there was an amendment to the parking ordinance having to do with McKenna Road outside of Winnequa School and trying to provide a safe walking lane for our kids getting to and from school. Could you describe what that amendment to the ordinance is?
4: Sure. We are going to be adding some signage to the southbound lane of McKenna Road between Nichols and Maywood to accommodate an on-street walking lane. We don't have a sidewalk there, right? And we have lots of younger individuals coming from Winnequa School, and we had the community members approach our Public Works Committee and say, could we get some signs here and a walking lane to make sure that it's safe? And we're always committed to improvements that address public health, safety, and welfare. So we were happy to accommodate that with some signage.
3: Is there a sense that the city may build a sidewalk in that area at some point?
4: Absolutely. In fact, people may know that we have a bike ped plan that was created several years ago, and a sidewalk is called for in that area, in that plan. It's just a matter of all of the sidewalks in that plan and in what order we build them. But I would anticipate that a sidewalk will come sooner rather than later.
3: And those new parking restrictions are effective immediately?
4: They will absolutely. That was part of the reason why we actually took it, what's called taking it out of order. And we did it in one meeting so that Dan, who's our director of public works, could go ahead and order that sign and get the signs up before school starts.
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Shorty Shoemaker and his orchestra with the Outdoor Waltz. That was a lovely album. The Lake Mills Band. They were from Lake Mills back in the day. That was another one that was recorded at Liscoe's Hall. This one was on November 2nd, 1980. I think I played a track from Volume 2 of Shorty's Old Favorites last week. And this was from Volume 1. Those are some prized records. Before that, Solebel and the Jolly Swiss Boys. Now, here's the thing. I said it was the Morning Star Polka. Was it? I don't know. I suspect that the record album, the album cover, and the record label, like the round label that's on the record, I believe they don't match. So I played... Let's see. I played what I think was the Morning Star Polka. The musicians will know. But, you know, I don't have a single Solebel record that's in good shape. Every single one of them is beat to death. And I think that the reason why they're in such terrible shape is because the music is loved. It's good music. Solebel and the Jolly Swiss Boys is perfection. Did you hear that woodblock? I mean, that was just adorable. So anyway, they're beat up. They're scratchy. The crackles and pops are free here on Polka Time because it's an all vinyl show. And this is what we've signed up for. And it's okay. We love it that way. All right, so what are we doing this segment? We're talking about things that we do while camping. We're getting outdoors with the Outdoor Waltz. We're rising and shining early with the Morning Star Polka. Let's play some cards. I think we should play some cards. Let's play the Ace of Spades Polka by Jerry Gaetsch and his orchestra. It's another scratchy one, folks. Just bear with me. The tune is darling. You'll love it.

Yeah, I think that was worth playing, even if it was a little scratchy. Jerry Gates and his orchestra with the Ace of Spades polka off of the album. Here's Jerry. Okay, so if you are a subscriber to my email newsletter, affectionately known as the Shotsky Lodge, you know what's coming next. So what we're going to do is we're going to play the album of the week, the song of the week. And I was going to make it a sing-along. And then I realized I couldn't really figure out what all the words were. And it's a darling song. I haven't played it very often on the show. I think I played it back in April. And it's lovely. This is a song by John Cech and the Michigan Dutchmen. It's called Back to Wisconsin Waltz. I tried to find it online, like a version of it online on YouTube or whatever. Couldn't find it. Obviously, it's not on Spotify. Most of the stuff that I play is not. Looked around to see if I could find the lyrics online somewhere. Couldn't find the lyrics. So I could not make this a sing-along. So the lyrics were not in the Shotsky Lodge email newsletter, but a challenge to listeners was in the newsletter. And here is what the challenge is. I'm going to play the song, and I want you to listen very closely. Pull out a pad of paper and a pencil or whatever. Whip open your laptop, whatever it takes to write something down. And I want you to help me figure out what the lyrics are. And the first person who can email my email address, djshotsky@gmail.com, the first person to email djshotsky@gmail.com with what seems to be the correct lyrics, we're going to figure this out together, we'll get a package of stickers from the Shotsky Shop, the online store on my website, my merch store. So I'll send you a package of stickers if you can figure out the lyrics to the Back to Wisconsin Waltz. All right. Are you ready? John Cech and the Michigan Dutchman. Here we go. Back to Wisconsin. It's a classic. You're going to love it.

0: Oh, a lovely song by Carl and the Country Dutchman. That was the Lights Out Waltz. That's right, Lights Out Campers. We're wrapping up our camping set. Before that, the Polka Dots with the Fireside Polka sounded a lot like the Hoop I Shoot By Polka to me. They called it the Fireside Polka. And of course, we had our challenge, our little throwdown in this segment, the very hard to understand, but definitely a song about a party, John Czech and the Michigan Dutchman with the Back to Wisconsin Waltz. That song will make a comeback for sure on this show in the future. When we come back after a quick break, Whoopi, John Edelbeck, and the Dairyland Dutchman will join us to visit the Sugar Bush after this quick break.
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2: This is Mary Merle from Wenequa Road with the Monona Bird Report. Have you noticed blackbirds gathering in flocks, ospreys overhead chirping to their young, or more hummingbirds than usual at your feeders? These are all signs that the breeding season is coming to an end and migration is around the corner. That means it's once again time to address that problem window on your house or your place of employment that birds have a habit of flying into. Window collisions are a leading cause of bird mortality in North America. Hundreds of millions of birds die this way each year, and yet these deaths are preventable. The solution is making glass visible to birds. Slapping a decal or two on your problem window is not enough. You need to treat the entire window. The Southern Wisconsin Bird Alliance offers simple fixes and expert advice to help you bird-proof your glass. Now, if a bird does hit your window and manages to survive, here are a few tips. First, don't leave it and wait for it to fly away. Stunned birds often have concussions or invisible injuries that make them easy prey, even if they might manage to fly off. Instead, snap a quick photo for identification, then gently pick up the bird, place it in a ventilated container, and keep it in a dark, quiet place. Then call the Dane County Wildlife Center for next steps. But better yet, let's fix those windows so that the collision never happens in the first place. This is Mary Merle with the Monona Bird Report, and I'm glad that WVMO cares about birds.
3: Sips and Slices, a global tasting for the River Food Pantry, is coming up on Sunday, September 13th from 1 to 4 p.m. at the River's brand new home at 3301 Packers Avenue in Madison. 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

And welcome back to Polka Time Goes to Summer Camp, where nature is the only call you'll take. Let's get outside and see what's growing in the back 40 with some songs about plants, starting with Whoopi John Edelbeck and the Dairyland Dutchman with the Sugar Bush Polka.

That was the Polka Partners with the Woodland Polka. Before that, a nice long one by Lester Schuft and the Country Dutchman, the Blossom Waltz. And we started this segment off with the Sugarbush Polka by Whoopi John Edelbeck. Yeah, we're doing a little getting out and seeing what's growing this summer with some woodland-themed songs, for sure. Just as a reminder, requests and dedications for future shows are welcome. You can send your request to djshotsky@gmail.com. Just remember that the show is all vintage and all vinyl, so I'll play requests as songs are available in my record library. And just to kind of take a look at what's to come, yeah, we've been doing these summertime episodes all summer. It's been really fun to go back through the collection and find some things that seem kind of summery or that we could bring into this summer camp theme, but we're wrapping it up. Next week, we'll have a Labor Day show, and that's going to be all about dancing and parties, and we'll have a sing-along. On that episode, too, we're going to do a sing-along with a classic standard polka song. Sign up for Schottsky Lodge newsletters to get that preview and those lyrics. You can find that at djschottsky.com. And then we will do some Oktoberfest-themed songs. We're going to get our Oktoberfest party started a little early in September, and I'm really excited to, like I said, go through that collection and find all of the fun, you know, German songs and Oktoberfest-y songs to get us pumped up for Oktoberfest season, which is also polka season. It's the best season. Oh, I can't wait. So stay tuned for future episodes of Polka Time. I think you're going to like it. All right, next, let's do a little Slovenian style, but it's kind of Slovenian goes country. Jerry Marsalek sings about a bouquet of roses. Oh, he has a broken heart. I think we're going to bring the song back on the anti-Valentine's Day episode, which is usually a weekend or two before Valentine's Day. But let's let Jerry explain why his heart is broken and why he's singing about a bouquet of roses. Stay tuned.

Oh man, I tell you what, that song, I love it so much. I mean, if I went to a supper club and a band was playing and it sounded like that, I would flip my wig. I would love it so much. Oh my gosh. That was recorded on August 17th, 1974 at Marquesas Danceland in Sussex, Wisconsin. Oh man, the accordion on that and the electric guitar, man. Oh, that's good stuff. So the lyric that really made it for me was, "You made our lover's lane a road of sorrow." Oh, it's amazing. I love it. Okay, let's get back to serious business. Let's get back to the polka. We're going to hear Jean Liebot. Liebot, right? Is that right, Aaron? You let me know how to pronounce this guy's name. Jean Liebot Orchestra and the Cherry Pickers Polka, followed by Art Walunas and his orchestra with the Cloverleaf Polka. This is another album that I don't play very often. And when I pulled it out for this week's show, I was like, I got to play it more often. Art Walunas. It's good stuff. I think you're going to like it. All right, Cherry Pickers Polka. Let's go, Gene.

0: Oh, I don't think we're going to have enough time to get to Art Walloonus. I promise I will bring that back in a near future episode of Polka Time. We're just out of time. Time flies when you're having fun, huh? All right. Well, until next time on Polka Time, keep the hooey in your heart and the oompa in your step. Thanks for listening.
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1: Hi, I'm Bill Graff from Copps Avenue, and this is The Lake Loop. Long before Eat Local became a thing, you could oat local right along Monona Drive in what is now Madison's Lake Edge neighborhood. If you're thinking of the baked oatmeal at Crema Cafe, well, you're getting warm. But hurry up and eat before your oats get cold, because here's the rest of the story. Long before the lake had a loop, and there was no semblance of a strip mall, stoplight, or subdivision at the corner of Monona and Buckeye, part of the land once owned by Frank Alice, whose country manor still stands in San Damiano Park, was known as the Quaker Oat Farm, operated by the same friendly folks whose products you see on grocery shelves and in kitchen pantries. When you visit Quaker Park, or drive on Quaker Circle, or buy a house in the Quaker Heights subdivision, if you always assumed those names evoke the peaceful people from the religious group known as the Society of Friends, well, we're here to connect the oats for you. I hate to throw cold water on your hot breakfast just when you're getting steeped in all this history, but the crops grown on the Quaker Oat Farm were not for human consumption, they were cattle feed. Working with researchers at the UW Ag School, Quaker was growing experimental varieties to see what kind of oats were most beneficial to the bovines. One of the former farm buildings remains on Monona Drive, though its current use is residential rather than agricultural, as is the rest of the neighborhood, because eventually Quaker completed its research and the land was developed into the subdivision that we know and love today. Which kind of goes against the grain, but we think the pudgy Puritan on those Quaker Oats packages would approve. Put it in a cool, dry place. Thanks for riding along on this segment of The Lake Loop. I'm Bill Graff. Until next time, on your left.
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0: Hi, I'm Hannah Kay. You can hear my show, Playhouse, Monday nights at 8 p.m. here on WVMO. I play the wacky, the weird, and the wonderful. 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

Hey, hey, cool kids. Hope you're ready for 3 hours of all cool, new, and essential indie jams coming to us from the Worldwide Indie Radar. I'm a Badger alum, been out in L.A. a long time. Capitol Records hired me out of college radio at UW. I spent a decade with them, no longer at Capitol at this point, but I'm in artist management and consulting, and my radio show that I do out here, I expanded and I customized that for Wisconsin. Starting off this week, another one from Mike Campbell in the Dirty Knobs. Mike, longtime Tom Petty guitar player, Mission of Mercy, his album, We Heard Done to Me. I'm Bruce Rave. Name of the program is Go Deep with Bruce Rave. It's mostly up-tempo, mostly melodic, mostly familiar artists, less familiar tunes. And here's a new one from The Head and the Heart, who I got to see live a year ago. It was a really nice show, and they just sold out the Sylvia a month ago. This one is The Swimming Song. Welcome to Go Deep.

Three of the first four songs in this week's program showing how the influence of country music is merging into what we call indie rock. That's Dogwood Tales out of Virginia. They've had some nice traction, and I've played this a couple of times. McMemories from their album Every Star in Rockingham County. In the middle of the set, we had Eels, Cookie Happen, their album out mid-October, Cap in Hand from Eels, and to start the set, The Head and the Heart, a song they apparently did not play at the Sylvie, even though it was an upcoming single, the Swimming Song from them. And I'm Bruce Rave. It's Go Deep with Bruce Rave, all new music. Not a lot of country going on with the Rolling Stones, but they're sounding good on their new album, Foreign Tongues. Here's Divine Intervention.

Kiwi Jr., always consistently strong, and they're sounding good on their new album, Blowing Up. That is Painting After Painting, coming after Matt Berninger, of course, the Nationals lead singer, Martini Me Fatso from Matt, or I could say kicking off, because football season is just about upon us, the Rolling Stones' Divine Intervention, their album, Foreign Tongues. Bruce Rave here, my show, Go Deep with Bruce Rave. It's all new music. Of course, I've got the playlist in the normal spots. My website has the full 3 hours with artist links included in case you want to look anybody up. That's godeepmusic.net, the playlist page. The site's also got my bio, some album recommendations, exclusive interviews. I'm at Bruce Rave on my Instagram. Hourly playlist images are up there. And my Facebook also has the full 3 hours, along with all my broadcast announcements, named after the show, as you would expect, Go Deep with Bruce Rave. To the Chicago band Sharp Pins, who had a very good 2025, coming out of nowhere pretty much, Mod Mayday 23, their new album, here's Live Without Your Love.

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2: What do we want?
3: Love.
2: When do we want?
3: Now.
2: What do we want?
3: Love.
2: When do we want?
3: Now.
2: We need a revolution, y'all.
3: Yeah.
2: We need a love revolution.
3: Right.
2: Can you feel me?
3: Yeah.
2: Can you feel me?
3: Yeah.
2: Can I count it all?
3: Go ahead.
2: Can I count it all?

Love Revolution. Gotta love that. That was Andre Simone. I've played a few tracks of his in the past. He's been LA-based. His album is The Resurrection of Funk, and this is probably the least funky track on the album. Still very funky, and it reminds me a little bit of something that Prince would have done. I'll bet you they really slay this one live. Andre following public opinion, Balloon Man Running is their track. That's a Denver band. Their album called The Curse of Public Opinion. And to start the set, Chicago's Sharp Pins from Mod May Day 23, we heard Live Without Her Love. Bruce Rave, my all-new music program, Go Deep with Bruce Rave. To the Brooklyn-based Claude, who actually grew up in Highland Park, right outside Chicago, and they've got a new album, Me and the Music, She Doesn't Love Me.

And that's Muse, the opening track from their new album, The Wow Signal, the song that is probably most like how they sounded earlier on in their development, The Dark Forest. Following an LA indie artist, Slim Dan, and as it turns out, he's from Sherman Oaks, which just happens to be where I live. He gave us Let's Start a Cult from his album Focus Group out October 9th, and they both came after Claude, She Doesn't Love Me. Their album, Me and the Music, is out now. Bruce Rave, my all-new music program, Go Deep with Bruce Rave. Sunday nights, 9 to midnight, 98.7. WVMO, The Voice of Monona. To the couple who met in Madison, although they're making music together in Nashville, Mickey Sunshine, and this single is Enter Sandman. Having to do with Adam Sandler, not Metallica.

0: And that's the LA group Jewels and the Rollers, title track from their Phaser album following Mickey Sunshine. They're all about Adam Sandler with Enter Sandman, a single for them. Bruce Rave, it's my all-new music program. Go Deep with Bruce Rave. We're at the end of hour one. Got two more hours to go. Got a nice surprise this week. New music from Fontaines, D.C. I'll be getting to that early in the next hour. And do keep in mind, if you're not able to listen to all 3 hours every week, which is often the case, I know, my website, godeepmusic.net, on the homepage does have my four most recent KXFM programs. It's an excellent way to be able to keep up with all this really cool music. And next Sunday, if you're able to tune in at 8 o'clock, it will be the monthly edition of Vinyl A Go-Go. Just a really fun show playing a lot of older music that sounds a lot like the newer music that I play. So hang in there, because as always, it will be a very short break, and I'll be back with all new Hour 2.
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All new Hour 2 leads off with the Manchester, England band West Side Cowboy. Been playing a few things from them. Really interesting group. It Goes Out, their album, dropped this weekend. We heard Dobro. Bruce Rave here. It's my all-new music program, Go Deep with Bruce Rave. Our Sunday night all-new jam hang that takes place from 9 to midnight on 98.7 WVMO, the voice of Monona. We got a new Fontaines DC jam that came out this week. They've announced their next album, Dopamine Chamber. It comes out October 16th. Dopamine suddenly in a lot of song titles and now a major album title. And this new one from Fontaines DC is called Marianne.

Welcome back, Fujiya and Miyagi. Been a little while, guys. New Shiny Object, their new album, going to drop Halloween weekend, end of October. Lowest Common Denominator, our first taste off of that. Following Temples from their Bliss album, we heard Glimmer. And to kick off the set, Fontaine's DC, Marianne. Let's look forward to their album, middle of October, Dopamine Chamber. Bruce Rave, my own new music program, Go Deep with Bruce Rave, over to Indianapolis for Wishy. Let's give this one a little bit more love. It's called Lovesick, off their album Nature's Pill. That one comes out the first Friday in October.

0: a god.
1: We walk into a coven. There are witches of three, and they all look up at us, and especially at me. The six-handed goddess will see you now. This fermented tea and warm milk ought to chill you right out.
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0: is a
1: the perennially prolific Cheek Face from their Podium album, There Is a God. In this spree of three, they came right after Radio Free Alice from Melbourne, Australia, their track Lunch Money, and Wishy from Indianapolis, Lovesick, their album Nature's Pill, out October 2nd. Bruce Rave here, my all-new music program, Go Deep with Bruce Rave. And now for my weekly sports section around the middle of hour two. Badger football getting closer and closer. And I just checked the odds for Wisconsin-Notre Dame, and they are still sitting at 20.5 points. Now, I'm not a betting man, but I would venture to say the game's going to be closer to that. I can't quite predict a win. But we do know that the Badgers are significantly better this year. They're going to be playing pretty much a home game at Lambeau. Lambeau will be going crazy, and they're going to be wearing sick uniforms. And something about playoffs in major league sports that I've been campaigning about for years, no team at or under 500 should be qualified to participate. If a team can't win more than they lose, then it should simply go to the next wild card qualifier. That could be an issue in a couple of the American League baseball divisions. To Sublime. This song has been sent to radio, but it hasn't taken off yet because Commercial Alternative is still banging Until the Sun Explodes, which was huge for Sublime. In the way alternative radio works, they typically don't play a new song by an artist until the older one dies down, and it's been slow to die. Still the 12th most played song nationally in that format. But this newer one from Sublime, Can't Miss You.

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1: So, we were on this long drive.

Yard Act extremely high on the list of strong live bands in the indie world. And they were so good at the Terragram a couple of weeks ago. This is not only the title song from their album, You're Gonna Need a Little Music, but that's also what they ended their set with. Makes sense. And they've gone from being an excellent club band to really aiming now for the larger venues and probably eventually arenas if they can. And they come after Boston's Big D in the Kids Table, Scatterbrain, the good old American Saturday Night, the album title. We can certainly relate to that. And to begin the set, Sublime, Can't Miss You, from Until the Sun Explodes. Word is that physical CD sales are on the rebound, and I heard about that firsthand on Thursday. I was in Freak Beat Records, which is my local Sherman Oaks record store, and they said, oh yeah, absolutely, we're seeing that big time, and a lot of that is being driven, pun intended, by kids who are getting the hand-me-down cars from their parents, and those cars have CD players. And these kids are really stoked about stocking themselves with CDs now. Bruce Rave here, my all-new music program, Go Deep with Bruce Rave, to Slippers from L.A., Slippers 08, the album title. Here's Wasted Tonight. So let's do it.

Title track from the Menzingers album, Everything I Ever Saw. The Menzingers from Philly, and they came after Slippers, Wasted Tonight. Slippers 08, that album. Bruce Rave, it's my only music program. Go deep with Bruce Rave. Speaking of albums, how about album number 28 from King Gizzard and the Lizard Wizard, the album Alien Metal, and another one off of it. Here's Kill for the Steel, so let's hit that.

And that's new from Jungle, the title track from their Sunshine album that came out last weekend. Following Galantis out of Stockholm, Sweden, from the album The Tax Return, we heard Stay Alive. And to begin the set, King Gizzard and the Lizard Wizard, Kill for the Street, from their album Alien Metal. Bruce Rave, my all-new music program, Go Deep with Bruce Rave. Sunday nights, 9 to midnight, 98.7. WVMO, the voice of Benona. If you want to follow along, I've got the full playlist on my website, godeepmusic.net, the playlist page. The site's also got my bio, some album recommendations, exclusive interviews. I've also got the full playlist on my Facebook page, Go Deep with Bruce Rave, all my broadcast announcements there, and my Instagram with hourly playlist images, at Bruce Rave. I've got one more hour to go, mostly melodic, mostly up-tempo, mostly familiar artists, less familiar tunes. And now let's walk away from all new Hour 2 with a song called Walk Away Music. That's J. Jerome, 87, of Alt J, from his album The Canyon. And then we'll be right back.

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From his Frozen Charlotte album, we just heard Nobody Knows, and that's how we start our third and final hour. I'm Bruce Rave. It's Go Deep with Bruce Rave, and it is all new music. And I'm with you every Sunday night, 9 to midnight, 98.7. WVMO, The Voice of Monona, one of the most anticipated albums of the year, has to be Phoebe Bridgers, her Lost Weekend album. And from it, speaking of anticipation, here's I Can't Wait.

The Austin, Texas band The Black Drum Set, they've got their album Friends in Dark Places. The Ice Melted, We Had to Swim. That's the title of what we just heard. Following Nate Amos's This Is Lorelei, Billy came back from his album The Singer in My Band. Phoebe Bridgers leading off the set, I Can't Wait, her new album Lost Weekend. Bruce Rave here, my all new music program, Go Deep with Bruce Rave. We've got the return of Waves. Not that they've been away that long. They've teamed up with Say Anything for some pop punk. The album Cherry Soda, This Is Still Alive.

Looks like this upcoming Gurrier's album will be as intense as expected. The Irish band dropping Nobody's Coming to Save You at the end of next month. We heard Nothing Happens Twice. In the middle of the set, Petey USA. He's a Midwest guy originally, born in the Detroit suburbs, raised in Chicago, now in L.A. I Will Do the Opposite, and his album is simply called O-O-O-O. Four small O's. Waves and Say Anything have teamed up for their album Cherry Soda. Still Alive, that's how we kicked off the set. Bruce Rave, my all-new music program, Go Deep with Bruce Rave. The academic year just about upon us. If we're thinking about UW and various schools around Wisconsin, out here in L.A., a number of the schools have already kicked in. I've always thought school should wait until Labor Day to get going, and thankfully that's what UW does. But in terms of extracurricular activities, things are underway. For example, the marching band has now admitted the new freshman class. That's done. Congrats to everybody who made band this year. WSUM on campus going to be having Welcome Week activities from Saturday until Tuesday, the 29th to September 1st. And for students interested in getting into radio or any kind of media, that's a great opportunity to, well, make friends, of course, but also develop skills that can translate into a career later on in life. How many times have regular listeners heard me just glow about how my experience in college radio in Madison led to my music business career and all the things I've been able to experience? And as I always say, it doesn't have to be college radio. It doesn't have to be marching band. There are so many different activities that students in Madison can get involved in. And right now, we're getting back to the music. This is Babe Rainbow out of Australia from Acid and Honey, Mangoes.

0: Perfect.
1: First time I'm playing this New York band called The Bandits. Pixelated Love, their album. We heard See You Through, following Hercules and Love Affair. Danciere Part 1 is their album title. I Get High from that album. Babe Rainbow from Australia. Mangoes from Acid and Honey. Bruce Rafe here. It's my all-new music program, Go Deep with Bruce Rafe, to the Eau Claire band Gash. At Least You Know What You're Laughing At is their album title. Let's come back to this one, Good and Bad.
2: Last week, we left you with Wade on the verge of suicide.

A couple of Australian bangers for you. That was Eka Vandal, Looking for People to Unfollow is their album. Vertical Worlds is the jam. In the middle of the set, Street Legal, the Barassi Line, and that's a single. And then to begin the set, we come back over to Eau Claire for Gash. Their album, At Least You Know What You're Laughing At, comes out the end of next month, and we heard Good and Bad. They record short ones. Looking at some local concerts, Bree Stevens Field going to be pretty busy over the next week with a Monday night show right upon us featuring Brandi Carlile. Alabama Shakes will be there Saturday night, and the night before over at the Sylvie Dog Star with Keanu Reeves on bass guitar. I've been playing some of their stuff, and I will also mention Bonnie Raitt, who will be at the Overture Tuesday night this week. Bruce Rave, my all-new music program, Go Deep with Bruce Rave, to LA's Dent May from The Big One. Here's Second Wind.

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1: You're blocking the punch bowl.
0: Punch bowl? Oh, they probably just put it there.

And that's the UK's band The Bug Club, a very short song called In My Short Life, a minute 41, their album Every Single Muscle, following Forrest Nolan, a guy that I hear is developing a really nice buzz in New York. His track is Thank You, I Guess. And to begin the set, Dent May from The Big One, that's his album, Second Wind. Bruce Rave, my all-new music program, Go Deep with Bruce Rave. Thank you for coming to hang out with me. We get to do this every Sunday night, 9 to midnight, on 98.7 WVMO, the voice of Monona. Hope you found a bunch of stuff that you dug. To close it this week, I've got Sweeping Promises, a band I have been playing. They're located in Lawrence, Kansas, hanging out near the campus over there. You Say I Romanticize is their album. Rapture Or is this particular track that just dropped. So hope you're going to have a great week. You got to keep raving on, and thanks for flying the indie flag. Until next Sunday night at 9, quoth the rave forevermore.

0: Monday on the VMO show. Let's learn more about Monona with Monona's mayor, Nancy Moore. We'll get a full rundown of what's happening around the city, including a license agreement with the Friends of San Damiano, new parking restrictions on McKenna Road outside Winnequa School, development updates, the opening of Topgolf, and much more. 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
2: I'm here with Mayor Nancy Moore, learning more about Monona today. We've been talking about the most recent city council meeting that took place on Monday, August 17th. The council meeting took place in a different location on Monday because there's a lot of work being done on the first floor of the library.
3: You bet. So we were in the community room over at our community center on this last Monday, and we will be there through the end of the year, as will many of the committee meetings that we hold, that we traditionally would hold on the first floor of the library, because the library's first floor is getting all new HVAC. That's air conditioning and heat. Desperately needed. It's been a project that's been on capital budget for a while now. And as they say, please excuse our dust. People that go to the library are going to notice the construction and probably be routed more than once around construction that's happening. But it'll be terrific when it's done.
2: Our Monona Public Library is one of our proudest city buildings. So many of us, generations of Monona residents, have enjoyed its amenities. So it's going to be great to have these upgrades. In Wisconsin, heating and air conditioning isn't necessarily a luxury, it's a necessity.
3: That's right. And if you do spend a lot of time at the library, especially if you've been on the first floor, you know there are some times you've been in there and it's been freezing. We all wear coats when we're at the city council meetings oftentimes, or where the old HVAC is just broken down. So we're overdue and it's going to be completed by the end of the year.
2: And just as an aside, city council meetings are still open the same way that they always were.
3: Absolutely.
2: They're just across the street.
3: In fact, I think the community room is bigger than the municipal room that we're typically in.
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1: Hi, I'm Bill Graff from Copps Avenue, and this is The Lake Loop. Long before Eat Local became a thing, you could oat local right along Monona Drive in what is now Madison's Lake Edge neighborhood. If you're thinking of the baked oatmeal at Crema Cafe, well, you're getting warm. But hurry up and eat before your oats get cold, because here's the rest of the story. Long before the lake had a loop, and there was no semblance of a strip mall, stoplight, or subdivision at the corner of Monona and Buckeye, part of the land once owned by Frank Alice, whose country manor still stands in San Damiano Park, was known as the Quaker Oat Farm, operated by the same friendly folks whose products you see on grocery shelves and in kitchen pantries. When you visit Quaker Park, or drive on Quaker Circle, or buy a house in the Quaker Heights subdivision, if you always assumed those names evoke the peaceful people from the religious group known as the Society of Friends, well, we're here to connect the oats for you. I hate to throw cold water on your hot breakfast just when you're getting steeped in all this history, but the crops grown on the Quaker Oat Farm were not for human consumption. They were cattle feed. Working with researchers at the UW Ag School, Quaker was growing experimental varieties to see what kind of oats were most beneficial to the bovines. One of the former farm buildings remains on Monona Drive, though its current use is residential rather than agricultural, as is the rest of the neighborhood, because eventually Quaker completed its research and the land was developed into the subdivision that we know and love today. Which kind of goes against the grain, but we think the pudgy Puritan on those Quaker Oats packages would approve. Put it in a cool, dry place. Thanks for riding along on this segment of The Lake Loop. I'm Bill Graff. Until next time, on your left.
2: Hi there, this is City Planner Henry Barbie, letting you know that on Thursday, August 27th, from 6 to 8 p.m., the Madison Trust for Historic Preservation is doing another session of their Frostwoods History presentation at the Madison Central Library. The Frostwoods neighborhood in Monona was listed this year in the National Register of Historic Places, and this presentation will highlight the history and architecture of the neighborhood and explore what makes it a unique place worthy of preservation. More information and registration is available at madisonpreservation.org.
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3: I'm here in the WVMO studios. I'm learning more about Monona today with Monona's mayor, Nancy Moore. Nancy, the city council recently approved a development agreement regarding the Green Line. That's that new development over there right by WPS. I'm sure people have seen the very busy over there right off of on Broadway. Tell us the latest.
4: Yeah, so as you said, I'm sure people have seen the building coming down, the old building coming down, and that's in preparation for what is the first phase of two phases, currently called the Green Line, and that's going to be done by Galway Companies, the same developer as the Riverfront. Many people in town here in Monona know Steve Doran. He lives right on Tonewatha. He's a Monona resident. Did a terrific job with the Riverfront. Couple of noteworthy things about this development agreement. First of all, I want our community to know that the development qualified for financing, TIF, what's called TIF financing, because of the expense of the demolition of the office building that was there. It was a very old building and had several toxic materials in it, including asbestos. So the expense of taking that building down was much higher than if, say, Steve was popping up a building in a cornfield. Second, our current comprehensive plan calls for buildings as high as 20 stories down there, believe it or not. And the reality is that the return on investment for the city is much better if we go higher and bigger in that area.
3: We can't build out in Monona. We can only build up.
4: That's right. So that's, and the only place we're going to do that, obviously, is on Broadway or on Monona Drive, which is what people have been seeing. The second piece is that, like all of our developments in the past few years, the financing that the city has agreed to is called PAYGO. And what that means is that the developer, not the city, takes on the debt. The city does not increase its debt by arranging for that financing. The money goes in a cycle. The developer gets their own financing, and eventually it comes back to the city, obviously, in the form of taxes. But we don't incur any more debt, and that's the way every development has been done in the last couple of years. So this first phase one is two mixed-use buildings, 357 market-rate residential units, six stories high, with about 14,000 square feet of commercial or retail on the ground floor, plus a new 1.4-acre park, which is going to be designed by Monona Parks and Rec.
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5: WVMO is presenting Gaines and Wagner with our longtime musical friend Chris Powers this coming Sunday, September 6th at the Harmony Bar, 2201 Atwood Avenue, from 4 to 7 p.m. We're going to swap sets and mix it up. Gaines and Wagner are going to play the first set, followed by Chris, and then you'll have to see for yourself. Gaines and Wagner plays a mix of vintage jazz and blues and Americana, some originals as well. Chris Powers, longtime DJ on WRT, plays bluegrass, folk, Irish, you name it. A mix of lots of acoustic instruments from all of us, you know, fiddles, mandos, cellos, ukuleles, etc. We've known each other for a long, long time, and it's going to be a lot of fun. Once again, Sunday, September 6th at the Harmony Bar from 4 to 7 p.m., Gaines and Wagner joined by musical friend Chris Powers. Thank you so much to WVMO for always supporting local music. If you-

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1: Whole leaf rosin weed is blooming in the prairie. Hi, this is Brian from the Aldo Leopold Nature Center with a friendly phenology update. Whole leaf rosin weed is a member of the Silphium family, and like its tall cousins, it produces yellow sunflower-like blooms. While these individual flowers look like sunflowers, in reality, they are very different. As you may know, sunflowers produce seeds at the center of the flower head. However, in Silphium plants, the center of the flower is male and produces pollen, while the petal-like part is female and produces seeds. So, when whole-leaf rosin weed goes to seed, the seeds develop from the ray flowerets that surround the flower center. This native perennial grows 3 to 6 feet tall, and the best way to identify it is to look at its leaves, which are stalkless, opposite, and each pair is rotated 90 degrees from the pairs above and below. They have stiff small hairs on both the upper and lower sides, providing a sandpapery texture. Stems may be solitary or clustered and can take on reddish hues. The stems branch out at the top, leading to the flower heads. 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For more information about the Aldo Leopold Nature Center, please visit aldoleopoldnaturecenter.org and explore nature today.
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Do you like a wide range of music but struggle to pick something? Then welcome to Wildcard Wax with your host, Jukebox Julie, where I use a random sample of my vinyl collection to inspire three pseudo-genres or themes each week. Punk, big band, disco, ska, rockabilly, hip-hop, hair bands, reggae, blues, and possibly even country, but probably not prog rock. I'll add a bit of musical and cultural history to put these

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2: I'm here in the WVMO studios talking with Monona's mayor, Nancy Moore, learning more about what's happening around Monona. Our biggest streets project this year has to be all the work that's being done on Tonawanda, Arrowhead, Votes Road. That stuff's like almost done now.
3: It is. We're close. We're really close. And I want to thank all of the neighbors, all of the residents in that area that have put up with a lot all summer long. It's a major rebuild of this area, including water mains and sewer and curbs and of course, the repaving of the road. That, too, had been delayed. And so we're thrilled that we're nearly done with that. And we expect to be done with it by the end of August.
2: Looking forward to next summer. Where's the next big spot going to be?
3: I'll find that out when I sit down with the staff in the next few weeks to go over their capital improvement requests.
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5: Did you ever hear about the burning?

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New eyes were there. Rosie Mae was there. Louise was there. Did you ever hear about the burning?

leaving Chicago, Southwest Chief, past old brick buildings on bootlegger streets. At the back of the train, in the cold Midwest wind, I hear her engine howl.

you're heading, I wanna go. 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And folks I've known and loved keep crossing my mind as the chief keeps on pushing and making up lost time. And I remember my friend Bill Morrissey, we were gonna write a song, but that never came to be. 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

city has lightning, Colorado has rain. 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The hills of Santa Fe are dusted with snow, and spirits dance above the land of the Navajo. So I say an old prayer that I learned as a child about the hopeless, the helpless,

Chicago on the Southwest Chief, riding steel wheels and searching for some peace. Crossing the Mojave, coyotes running by, then through the mountains where the condors still fly. Soon freeways and track tones are all that I can see, so I close my eyes and think about what the future might be. The conductor hollers, "It's the end of the line, but I think I'll stay right here and ride you one more time." Southwest Chief, let your whistle blow wherever you're heading.

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2: Although they both opened more than 50 years ago, the Silver Eagles took on the Madison La Follette Lancers for the first time in football in 2021. I wonder what took so long. The first non-playoff boys basketball game was in December of 1977. That game did not go as expected at all. The week before, MG lost to Middleton by 4 points. The next night, those same Cardinals lost to the Lancers by 31. Underdogs to the high-scoring defending state champions, Silver Eagle coach Frank Lavac wisely called for 2-3 zone defense, flummoxing the Lancers with pressure on their guards. Both coaches were frustrated by the numerous turnovers and poor shooting, especially at the free throw line. A bright spot for the Silver Eagles, MG big men Kevin Zwart and Pat Kinder combined for 31 points and at one point led by as much as 10. Yet the Lancers couldn't concede, and the MG lead dwindled from 10 to 2 points in the waning minutes of the game. Surviving a last-second shot rolling off the rim, MG beat La Follette 46-44 and celebrated the victory in the inaugural regular season game between the two rivals. The Silver Eagles had made good on a mere third of their shots, but better than the 27% netted by the Lancers. Since their first matchup, Monona Grove and La Follette have played many tight games, but few as exciting as the first between these close neighbors. In spite of the rivalry following this first battle, years later, Lancer star Craig Anderson was hired as an assistant coach by Dan Zwiefel, combining forces with his former foes. I was glad to see him. He had been beating up the Silver Eagles throughout his career. I'm Steve Martinelli, and I'll see you at the game.
3: Okay. Hi, this is Ross from Eco Action Tuesdays, a Monona Public Library program. 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The process starts with understanding your home's energy use, exploring efficiency and electrification options, and planning the next steps. 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We hope to see you on August 25th at the Monona Community Center for Eco Action Tuesdays.

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I watch those sailors come and go like the waves in the sea. I hung their portraits up in the honeymoon suite.

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2: I'm here in the WVMO studios. I'm talking with Monona's mayor, Nancy Moore. Well, people have seen the netting and seen the building going up, and it is finally officially here. Topgolf is open.
3: That's right. Thursday night was what they refer to as a soft opening. There was a VIP reception and ribbon cutting for some folks that have been integral to the development happening, including the committees that were involved in approvals for Topgolf. But there was public already hitting balls in the bays right next to where that reception was happening. It's a super facility. You don't have to be a golfer to enjoy it. There's all kinds of arcade games there as well, and as well as a full restaurant, and of course, plenty of beer. Topgolf has adjusted their menu to accommodate Wisconsin, and they have a few microbrews there from Wisconsin, as well as cheese curds.
2: Topgolf is a big part of how the city is visioning that whole Southtown area and how it might develop with both residential and commercial space in the coming years.
3: It is. And that whole area, that West Broadway area from the Green Line development that we've spoken about before, that's just east of WPS, all the way over to the Southtown exit onto the Beltline, including Southtown itself. Eventually, we have a vision for that that's coming to fruition in our current comprehensive planning work. And entertainment, recreation, retail, housing is all part of the mix over there.
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from her each time that she called my name. Day after day, like a poem we recite. She says I'm not happy, I say neither am I. I tell her I'm sorry as she starts to weep. Make her a promise I know I can't keep, that I will love.

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1: This is Mary Merle from Winnequah Road with the Monona Bird Report. Have you noticed blackbirds gathering in flocks, ospreys overhead chirping to their young, or more hummingbirds than usual at your feeders? These are all signs that the breeding season is coming to an end and migration is around the corner. That means it's once again time to address that problem window on your house or your place of employment that birds have a habit of flying into. Window collisions are a leading cause of bird mortality in North America. Hundreds of millions of birds die this way each year, and yet these deaths are preventable. The solution is making glass visible to birds. Slapping a decal or two on your problem window is not enough. You need to treat the entire window. The Southern Wisconsin Bird Alliance offers simple fixes and expert advice to help you bird-proof your glass. Now, if a bird does hit your window and manages to survive, here are a few tips. First, don't leave it and wait for it to fly away. Stunned birds often have concussions or invisible injuries that make them easy prey, even if they might manage to fly off. Instead, snap a quick photo for identification, then gently pick up the bird, place it in a ventilated container, and keep it in a dark, quiet place. Then call the Dane County Wildlife Center for next steps. But better yet, let's fix those windows so that the collision never happens in the first place. This is Mary Merle with the Monona Bird Report, and I'm glad that WVMO cares about birds.
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2: See you at the park.

all his nerves and left a little shrapnel in his knee. But the morphine eased the pain, and the grass grew around his brain and gave him all the confidence he'd lacked. With a purple heart and a monkey on his back, there's a hole in Daddy's arm where all the money goes. Jesus Christ died for nothing, I suppose. Little pitchers have big ears, don't stop to count the years.

welcome home didn't last too long. 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But when he got that empty feeling for $100 habit without overtime, and the gold rolled through his veins like 1,000 railroad trains, and eased his mind in the hours that he chose, while the kids ran around wearing other people's clothes. There's a hole in Daddy's arm where all the money goes, and Jesus Christ died for nothing, I suppose. Little pitchers have big ears,

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Well, he played his last request while the room smelled just like death, with an overdose hovering in the air. The life had lost its fun, and there was nothing to be done. The trader's house, they bought on the G.I. 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

0: Louis Armstrong said, "There is two kinds of music, the good and the bad. I play the good kind." This is Marcus Johann. 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I play music from a wide variety of genres and from all across the decades. The one thing all the music on my show has in common, it has to be the good kind. 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
3: I'm here in the WVMO studios talking with Monona's mayor, Nancy Moore. Development, of course, always a visible issue here in Monona. As we drive around town, we see the new buildings going up and new buildings in place. A couple buildings that are fairly new on the scene. There's the Bloom and also the Mira, both on Monona Drive, and both of those are starting to fill up.
4: That's right. I thought I would give a brief update for you. So the Bloom opened right after the first of the year, and honestly, the developer didn't expect to have people banging down the doors to get in because nobody likes to move in winter. It's just not moving season. But I can report that the Bloom is now just shy of 60% full or leased, and the Mira, which didn't open until the end of March, beginning of April, is just shy of 80% full. So those are strong leasing rates for the area, and the developers are very pleased with the progress to date.
3: I'm sure many people know that revenue sharing as it exists with state government currently, it's new development and new construction that make it possible for the city to have operating funds.
4: That's right. It tips our operating funds in a good way. So we expect our net new construction, which is the number you're referring to, Joe, to be over 1%. Some years in Monona, precisely because we have that infill development, and you talked about going up instead of going out, like into a cornfield, that net new construction number is critical for us. And there are years, because the net is lower when you have to demolish old buildings, where we've actually had a negative net, even though we might have been putting up a new building.
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5: 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Hi, I'm Fletcher Keyes. Here's some of what you'll be hearing soon. Little

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1: Got a minute? Here's what's going on around Monona. Tonight, it's Zumba on the Deck at Grand Crossing Park right there on Inland Way. That begins at 6 o'clock. And then on Wednesday night, the Community Media Committee meets to talk operational budget for 2027. And the Public Safety Committee gets together right after the community media is done. Both meetings are in City Hall, and meeting information and agenda details are available at mymonona.com. Thursday night, the Madison Trust Organization will present on the history and architecture of the Frost Woods neighborhood, and they'll explore what makes it a unique place worthy of preservation. And that'll take place at the Central Madison Public Library on West Mifflin. 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And that's what's going on at 98.7 WVMO, the voice of Monona.
2: Hello, this is Mary Kay Lyons from Honey Pie Drive with a moment for Monona on WVMO. The Fab Four Beatles crossing Abbey Road is one of the most iconic images in rock and roll history, and it would not have been possible without the mindful attention of the drivers obeying the crossing guard. So when our future rock stars of Monona are crossing the street, please heed the direction of our uniformed crossing guards. If a crossing guard directs you to stop, the law says you must stop not less than 10 feet from the crossing, and until the crossing guard gives you the okay to proceed. This has been a public service message from 98.7 WVMO.

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0: I'm Brian Beatty, a dad and lifelong music fan. I like new stuff, mostly. Goose, Amos Lee, Kathleen Edwards.
1: And I'm Webb Beatty, his son. My dad taught me to love the classics. Jim Croce, Nick Drake, Dylan.
0: So naturally, we flipped it. Now I bring the new music, he brings the classics.
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2: I'm here in the WVMO studios talking with Monona's Mayor Nancy Moore, catching up on recent action at the city council. Recently, Nancy, the council entered into a non-binding letter of intent to purchase Maywood School. This has been a topic of great interest here in Monona. Tell us the latest on that.
3: Yeah, so the Monona Grove School District asked us for a written letter which expresses our interest in purchasing Maywood. We were happy to provide that. As you pointed out, this is a non-binding letter. It doesn't hold us to anything, but they wanted something in writing from us saying, yes, we are interested in purchasing Maywood. So this letter not only says we may be interested, but it also requests the full maintenance and facility assessment records that they have on Maywood for us to review, because as a lot of community members already know, the school has done their own assessment of Maywood and how much it needs as a facility, and we wanted an independent review ourselves in addition to looking at all their records, their maintenance records, to get a better picture of the condition of Maywood. So, in addition to the letter of intent, the council also approved $20,000 for the city to contract for that independent facility inspection and assessment. And it's all part of us doing our due diligence as a city before any further action on Monona is even contemplated.
2: Do we have a sense of how long that evaluation and assessment might take?
3: It's already begun, and we've gotten some preliminary figures, literally like over the phone, some preliminary figures, and it'll all be part of our discussions moving forward over the capital improvements program for 27 and beyond, whether or not it financially makes sense, whether or not we want to include it, what we would do with Maywood short and long term if we did purchase the property. I would expect that we wouldn't do anything on Maywood in terms of an actual purchase of Maywood until 2027. The challenge with Maywood is really not the purchase price. The school district has been very clear from the very beginning that they're worried more about the maintenance of Maywood than they are about the purchase price.
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4: This is Lori from the Monona Senior Center. 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

Not so long ago it seems, and we closed down a million bars. Yeah, you and me, we've come so far.

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1: Hi, I'm Bill Groff from Copps Avenue, and this is The Lake Loop. Long before Eat Local became a thing, you could oat local right along Monona Drive in what is now Madison's Lake Edge neighborhood. If you're thinking of the baked oatmeal at Crema Cafe, well, you're getting warm. But hurry up and eat before your oats get cold, because here's the rest of the story. Long before the lake had a loop, and there was no semblance of a strip mall, stoplight, or subdivision at the corner of Monona and Buckeye, part of the land once owned by Frank Alice, whose country manor still stands in San Damiano Park, was known as the Quaker Oat Farm, operated by the same friendly folks whose products you see on grocery shelves and in kitchen pantries. When you visit Quaker Park, or drive on Quaker Circle, or buy a house in the Quaker Heights subdivision, if you always assumed those names evoke the peaceful people from the religious group known as the Society of Friends, well, we're here to connect the oats for you. I hate to throw cold water on your hot breakfast just when you're getting steeped in all this history, but the crops grown on the Quaker Oat Farm were not for human consumption, they were cattle feed. Working with researchers at the UW Ag School, Quaker was growing experimental varieties to see what kind of oats were most beneficial to the bovines. One of the former farm buildings remains on Monona Drive, though its current use is residential rather than agricultural, as is the rest of the neighborhood, because eventually Quaker completed its research and the land was developed into the subdivision that we know and love today, which kind of goes against the grain, but we think the pudgy Puritan on those Quaker Oats packages would approve. Put it in a cool, dry place. Thanks for riding along on this segment of The Lake Loop. I'm Bill Groff. Until next time, on your left.
2: 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Monona is well known for its established tree canopy, and the city maintains more than 5,500 trees in our parks and along our streets. The Public Works and Parks Departments plant, remove, maintain, and replace these trees. 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

0: 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He's ashamed to show his face.
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1: 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In 1787, Wolfgang Amadeus Mozart completed his violin sonata number 35.
2: I'm that bad type, make your mama sad type, make your girlfriend mad type, might seduce your dad type. 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Duh.
1: In 2019, the number one song on the Billboard chart was Bad Guy by Billie Eilish.

2021, Charlie Watts, the Rolling Stones drummer, died at age 80. And that's today's WVMO Music History Moment. I'm Jeff Perry.

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1: Got a minute? Here's what's going on around Monona. Tonight, it's Zumba on the Deck at Grand Crossing Park right there on Inland Way. That begins at 6 o'clock. And then on Wednesday night, the Community Media Committee meets to talk operational budget for 2027. And the Public Safety Committee gets together right after the community media is done. Both meetings are in City Hall, and meeting information and agenda details are available at mymonona.com. Thursday night, the Madison Trust Organization will present on the history and architecture of the Frost Woods neighborhood, and they'll explore what makes it a unique place worthy of preservation. And that'll take place at the Central Madison Public Library on West Mifflin. 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And that's what's going on at 98.7 WVMO, the voice of Monona.

stood. Cocking this down to a quarter of a pound, and I'm busted. I got a cow that went dry and a hen that won't lay.

0: Today on the VMO show, let's learn more about Monona with Monona's mayor, Nancy Moore. We'll get a full rundown of what's happening around the city, including a license agreement with the Friends of San Damiano, new parking restrictions on McKenna Road outside Winnequa School, development updates, the opening of Topgolf, and much more. 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
2: I'm here talking with Monona's Mayor Nancy Moore, learning more about Monona. One thing that we already know about Monona, Nancy, is that we have a really high rate of voter participation. There was a primary a couple weeks back, and the city voted in very large numbers for a primary election.
3: Absolutely. I mean, typically, Joe, when we have a national election, like a presidential election, our participation rate is in the 90s, even 95, 96%, which is really extraordinary. As I like to say, Monona proud that people are so invested and engaged that we don't have to plead with people to get out and vote. In the primary, we had 54% of our residents come out and vote, which is also very, very high for primary. You know, primaries typically are much lower. So kudos again to Monona, and thank you to the community for being so engaged.
2: And looking forward to the November election, there's a new drop box that's right outside the door here at City Hall. And you and I will be sharing lots of information about the November election as we move forward into the fall.
3: Absolutely. And thanks, too, to our city clerk, Chrissy, and to all of the individuals who serve in both of our polling places. As you know, there's been a lot of pressure on, you know, folks that run the elections in a lot of communities, and our team does a terrific job.
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4: Hi there, this is City Planner Henry Barbie, letting you know that on Thursday, August 27th, from 6 to 8 p.m., the Madison Trust for Historic Preservation is doing another session of their Frostwoods History presentation at the Madison Central Library. The Frostwoods neighborhood in Monona was listed this year in the National Register of Historic Places, and this presentation will highlight the history and architecture of the neighborhood and explore what makes it a unique place worthy of preservation. More information and registration is available at madisonpreservation.org.

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1: The cup plant is a wildlife bubbler. Hi, this is Brian from the Alda Leopold Nature Center with a friendly phenology update. The cup plant is easy to spot because it can grow up to 8 feet tall. This native perennial has sturdy leaves joined at the stem that create a small cup that can hold rainwater. The cup plant is a valuable source of water that attracts wildlife such as birds, insects, and even frogs. Its sunny yellow flowers bloom from midsummer into September and provide a source of nectar for pollinators late into the season. When the nights get cold in late September, the plant will start to produce seeds that goldfinches are eager to eat. Known for its medicinal properties, indigenous communities use the roots of the cup plant to treat liver and spleen disorders, back and chest pains, stomach aches, hemorrhages, and nausea. Cup plants also have culinary uses, as the young leaves can be cooked in the spring. Like its cousin, the compass plant, hardened sap from the cup plant can be used as chewing gum to freshen breath. Visit us for a hike or take a walk around your neighborhood looking for cup plants holding water in the prairie. For more information about the Alda Leopold Nature Center, please visit aldaleopoldnaturecenter.org and explore nature today.
2: WVMO is presenting Gaines and Wagner with our longtime musical friend Chris Powers this coming Sunday, September 6th at the Harmony Bar, 2201 Atwood Avenue, from 4 to 7 p.m. We're going to swap sets and mix it up. Gaines and Wagner are going to play the first set, followed by Chris, and then you'll have to see for yourself. Gaines and Wagner plays a mix of vintage jazz and blues and Americana, some originals as well. Chris Powers, longtime DJ on WRT, plays bluegrass, folk, Irish, you name it. A mix of lots of acoustic instruments from all of us, you know, fiddles, mandos, cellos, ukuleles, etc. We've known each other for a long, long time, and it's going to be a lot of fun. Once again, Sunday, September 6th at the Harmony Bar from 4 to 7 p.m., Gaines and Wagner joined by musical friend Chris Powers. Thank you so much to WVMO for always supporting local music.

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2: I am here in the WVMO studios learning more about Monona today with Monona's mayor, Nancy Moore. Hi, Nancy.
3: Hi, Joe. Great to see you.
2: Great to see you. Summer winding down, lots of stuff happening around the city. The city approved a license with the Friends of San Damiano. Can you describe that to us?
3: Yeah, that's right. So this was something that came up actually starting in July. So we have the city has signed a new license with the Friends of San Damiano through the end of 26. So it's just through the end of this year with a likely extension. And the purpose of the license is to enable the Friends of San Damiano to more efficiently operate the property, generate revenues through rentals to other individuals and organizations, the hours of operations, the limited use of the house, where alcohol can be served on the property, where cars can park, et cetera. It's all those kinds of details that hadn't really been fleshed out before.
2: So the Friends of San Damiano, they're responsible for the upkeep of the park and programming over there.
3: That's right.
2: This runs through 2026, and then you'll be revisiting this issue?
3: That's right. And well, and I expect future licenses to be somewhat similar, but it's kind of a pilot because it's the first time the Friends of San Damiano have operated the property in full, and there's lots of detail involved, and so we hope to streamline it in the future, but we certainly expect them to continue to operate in that way.
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1: Got a minute? Here's what's going on around Monona. Tonight, it's Zumba on the Deck at Grand Crossing Park right there on Inland Way. That begins at 6 o'clock. And then on Wednesday night, the Community Media Committee meets to talk operational budget for 2027. And the Public Safety Committee gets together right after the community media is done. Both meetings are in City Hall, and meeting information and agenda details are available at mymonona.com. Thursday night, the Madison Trust Organization will present on the history and architecture of the Frost Woods neighborhood, and they'll explore what makes it a unique place worthy of preservation. And that'll take place at the Central Madison Public Library on West Mifflin. 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And that's what's going on at 98.7 WVMO, the voice of Monona.
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0: We don't have commercials. We don't have consultants. What we do have is community. 98.7 WVMO.
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2: 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Jamie considers herself the number one fan of the coolest little station in the nation. 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
4: Hey, Monona. This is DJ Heavy Eye, and I'm here to tell you about the Lake Loop Art Tour. On Saturday, September 19th, from 10 a.m. to 5 p.m., Madison and Monona artists are hosting the Lake Loop Art Tour, conveniently located on or near the scenic Lake Loop bike path. 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From pottery and sculpture to printmaking and spoon carving, the Lake Loop Art Tour offers a unique opportunity to experience local artists in an intimate setting while enjoying a ride or drive around our beautiful Lake Monona. Whether by bike or car, the tour weaves through our vibrant, creative community, bringing together diverse artistic expressions. 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Again, the Lake Loop Art Tour is on September 19th from 10 a.m. to 5 p.m., a day of art, discovery, and local connection. 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
2: I'm talking with Mayor Nancy Moore. The city council approved a couple capital budget amendments for the Parks and Recreation Department, one having to do with Ahuska Park, one having to do with Winnequa Park. At Ahuska Park, it's improvements to the baseball field.
3: That's right. In the 2026 capital budget, we approved $35,000 for improvements to the baseball field to Ahuska. But, as is the case a lot in 2026, the bids came through higher than the original $35,000, and the groups that use that baseball field stepped forward and indicated they would be willing to donate for an additional amenity to that baseball field. We needed to make some adjustments to our capital budget to do that, and those improvements include fixing field lips on the edge of the field, the playing surface itself, and the piece that the donations are coming for is a new batting cage, which we've not really had there. So the total comes to $65,000 as opposed to $35,000.
2: Is that work going to be done this fall or next spring?
3: Actually, it's going to be done this fall because that's when it's budgeted.
2: So the second item is the Dream Park shelter is looking at improvements for the plumbing and the roof and the general upkeep. Many of us have been in that shelter over the years, and it's going to get a little tender love and care.
3: That's right. It's on the capital improvements program for future years, but unfortunately, when your roof leaks, you have to address it when it happens. So the improvements to the shelter will include a new roof, some improved plumbing that needs to happen, and some ceiling repairs that also need to happen, a total of $60,000. Some of that will come from savings from other projects. The rest of it will come from the fund balance.
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1: Got a minute? Here's what's going on around Monona. Tonight, it's Zumba on the Deck at Grand Crossing Park right there on Inland Way. That begins at 6 o'clock. And then on Wednesday night, the Community Media Committee meets to talk operational budget for 2027. And the Public Safety Committee gets together right after the community media is done. Both meetings are in City Hall, and meeting information and agenda details are available at mymonona.com. 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And that's what's going on at 98.7 WVMO, the voice of Monona.
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1: The Sadies, Sharp Pins, Blair Crims and the Hookers, Nathan Graham. 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
3: Good afternoon and welcome to the VMO show. I'm Joe Martin. Today, let's learn more about Monona with Monona's mayor, Nancy Moore. We'll get a full rundown of what's happening around the city, including a license agreement with the Friends of San Damiano, new parking restrictions on McKenna Road outside Winnequa School, the latest on Maywood School, development updates, the opening of Topgolf, and much more. Monona's Mayor Nancy Moore, today on the VMO show. I am here in the WVMO studios learning more about Monona today with Monona's mayor, Nancy Moore. Hi, Nancy.
4: Hi, Joe. Great to see you.
3: Great to see you. Summer winding down, lots of stuff happening around the city. The city approved a license with the Friends of San Damiano. Can you describe that to us?
4: Yeah, that's right. So this was something that came up actually starting in July. So we have the city has signed a new license with the Friends of San Damiano through the end of 26. So it's just through the end of this year with a likely extension. And the purpose of the license is to enable the Friends of San Damiano to more efficiently operate the property, generate revenues through rentals to other individuals and organizations, the hours of operations, the limited use of the house, where alcohol can be served on the property, where cars can park, et cetera. It's all those kinds of details that hadn't really been fleshed out before.
3: So the Friends of San Damiano, they're responsible for the upkeep of the park and programming over there.
4: That's right.
3: This runs through 2026, and then you'll be revisiting this issue.
4: That's right. And I expect future licenses to be somewhat similar, but it's kind of a pilot because it's the first time the Friends of San Damiano have operated the property in full, and there's lots of detail involved, and so we hope to streamline it in the future, but we certainly expect them to continue to operate in that way.
3: Nancy, the City Council recently approved a development agreement regarding the Green Line. That's that new development over there right by WPS. I'm sure people have seen the very busy over there right off of on Broadway. Tell us the latest.
4: Yeah, so as you said, I'm sure people have seen the building coming down, the old building coming down, and that's in preparation for what is the first phase of two phases, currently called the Green Line. And that's going to be done by Galway Companies, the same developer as the Riverfront. Many people in town here in Monona know Steve Dorn. He lives right on Tonewatha. He's a Monona resident. Did a terrific job with the Riverfront. Couple of noteworthy things about this development agreement. First of all, I want our community to know that the development qualified for financing, TIF, what's called TIF financing, because of the expense of the demolition of the office building that was there. It was a very old building and had several toxic materials in it, including asbestos. So the expense of taking that building down was much higher than if, say, Steve was popping up a building on a cornfield. Second, our current comprehensive plan calls for buildings as high as 20 stories down there, believe it or not. And the reality is that the return on investment for the city is much better if we go higher and bigger in that area.
3: We can't build out in Monona. We can only build up.
4: That's right. So and the only place we're going to do that, obviously, is on Broadway or on Monona Drive, which is what people have been seeing. The second piece is that, like all of our developments in the past few years, the financing that the city has agreed to is called PAYGO. And what that means is that the developer, not the city, takes on the debt. The city does not increase its debt by arranging for that financing. The money goes in a cycle. The developer gets their own financing, and eventually it comes back to the city, obviously, in the form of taxes. But we don't incur any more debt, and that's the way every development has been done in the last couple of years. So this first phase one is two mixed-use buildings, 357 market-rate residential units, six stories high, with about 14,000 square feet of commercial or retail on the ground floor, plus a new 1.4-acre park, which is going to be designed by Monona Parks and Rec.

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1: I'm here in the WVMO studios talking with Monona's Mayor Nancy Moore, catching up on recent action at the city council. Recently, Nancy, the council entered into a non-binding letter of intent to purchase Maywood School. This has been a topic of great interest here in Monona. Tell us the latest on that.
2: Yeah, so the Monona Grove School District asked us for a written letter which expresses our interest

0: So, in addition to the letter of intent, the council also approved $20,000 for the city to contract for that independent facility inspection and assessment. And it's all part of us doing our due diligence as a city before any further action on Monona is even contemplated.
1: Do we have a sense of how long that evaluation and assessment might take?
0: It's already begun, and we've gotten some preliminary figures, literally like over the phone, some preliminary figures, and it'll all be part of our discussions moving forward over the capital improvements program for 27 and beyond, whether or not it financially makes sense, whether or not we want to include it, what we would do with Maywood short and long term if we did purchase the property. I would expect that we wouldn't do anything on Maywood in terms of an actual purchase of Maywood until 2027. The challenge with Maywood is really not the purchase price. The school district has been very clear from the very beginning that they're worried more about the maintenance of Maywood than they are about the purchase price.

0: I'm talking with Mayor Nancy Moore. The city council approved a couple capital budget amendments for the Parks and Recreation Department, one having to do with Ahuska Park, one having to do with Winnequah Park. At Ahuska Park, it's improvements to the baseball field.
1: That's right. In the 20

0: 2026 capital budget, we approved $35,000 for improvements to the baseball field to Ahuska. But as is the case a lot in 2026, the bids came through higher than the original $35,000. And the groups that use that baseball field stepped forward and indicated they would be willing to donate for an additional amenity to that baseball field. We needed to make some adjustments to our capital budget to do that. And those improvements include fixing field lips on the edge of the field, the playing surface itself, and the piece that the donations are coming for is a new batting cage, which we've not really had there. So the total comes to $65,000 as opposed to $35,000.
1: Is that work going to be done this fall or next spring?
0: Actually, it's going to be done this fall because that's when it's budgeted.
1: So the second item is the Dream Park shelter is looking for looking at improvements for the plumbing and the roof and the general upkeep. Many of us have been in that shelter over the years, and it's going to get a little tender love and care.
0: That's right. It's on the capital improvements program for future years, but unfortunately, when your roof leaks, you have to address it when it happens. So the improvements to the shelter will include a new roof, some improved plumbing that needs to happen, and some ceiling repairs that also need to happen, a total of $60,000. Some of that will come from savings from other projects. The rest of it will come from the fund balance.

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1: I'm here in the WVMO studios. I'm talking with Monona's mayor, Nancy Moore, learning more about Monona, learning more about the most recent city council meeting that happened on Monday, August 17th. Nancy, there was an amendment to the parking ordinance having to do with McKenna Road outside of Winnequa School and trying to provide a safe walking lane for our kids getting to and from school. Could you describe what that amendment to the ordinance is?
2: Sure. We are going to be adding some signage to the southbound lane of McKenna Road between Nichols and Maywood to accommodate an on-street walking lane. We don't have a sidewalk there, right? And we have lots of younger individuals coming from Winnequa School, and we had the community members approach our Public Works Committee and say, could we get some signs here and a walking lane to make sure that it's safe? And we're always committed to improvements that address public health, safety, and welfare. So we were happy to accommodate that with some signage.
1: Is there a sense that the city may build a sidewalk in that area at some point?
2: Absolutely. In fact, people may know that we have a bike ped plan that was created several years ago, and a sidewalk is called for in that area, in that plan. It's just a matter of all of the sidewalks in that plan and in what order we build them. But I would anticipate that a sidewalk will come sooner rather than later.
1: And those new parking restrictions are effective immediately?
2: They will absolutely. That was part of the reason why we actually took it, what's called taking it out of order. And we did it in one meeting so that Dan, who's our director of public works, could go ahead and order that sign and get the signs up before school starts.

0: I'm here with Mayor Nancy Moore, learning more about Monona today. We've been talking about the most recent city council meeting that took place on Monday, August 17th. The council meeting took place in a different location on Monday because there's a lot of work being done on the first floor of the library.
1: You bet. So we were in the community room over at our community center on this last Monday, and we will be there through the end of the year, as will many of the committee meetings that we hold, that we traditionally would hold on the first floor of the library, because the library's first floor is getting all new HVAC. That's air conditioning and heat. Desperately needed. It's been a project that's been on capital budget for a while now. And as they say, please excuse our dust. People that go to the library are going to notice the construction and probably be routed more than once around construction that's happening. But it'll be terrific when it's done.
0: Our Monona Public Library is one of our proudest city buildings. So many of us, generations of Monona residents, have enjoyed its amenities. So it's going to be great to have these upgrades. In Wisconsin, heating and air conditioning isn't necessarily a luxury. It's a necessity.
1: That's right. And if you do spend a lot of time at the library, especially if you've been on the first floor, you know there are some times you've been in there and it's been freezing. We all wear coats when we're at the city council meetings oftentimes, or where the old HVAC is just broken down. So we're overdue and it's going to be completed by the end of the year.
0: And just as an aside, city council meetings are still open the same way that they always were.
1: Absolutely.
0: Just across the
1: street. In fact, I think the community room is bigger than the municipal room that we're typically in.
0: Our biggest streets project this year has to be all the work that's being done on Tonawanda, Arrowhead, Votes Road. That stuff's like almost done now.
1: It is. We're close. We're really close. And I want to thank all of the neighbors, all of the residents in that area that have put up with a lot all summer long. It's a major rebuild of this area, including water mains and sewer and curbs and of course, the repaving of the road. That, too, had been delayed. And so we're thrilled that we're nearly done with that. And we expect to be done with it by the end of August.
0: Looking forward to next summer. Where's the next big spot going to be?
1: I'll find that out when I sit down with the staff in the next few weeks to go over their capital improvement requests.

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1: I'm here in the WVMO studios talking with Monona's mayor, Nancy Moore. Development, of course, always a visible issue here in Monona. As we drive around town, we see the new buildings going up and new buildings in place. A couple buildings that are fairly new on the scene, there's the Bloom and also the Mira, both on Monona Drive, and both of those are starting to fill up.
2: That's right. I thought I would give a brief update for you. So the Bloom opened right after the first of the year, and honestly, the developer didn't expect to have people banging down the doors to get in because nobody likes to move in winter. It's just not moving season. But I can report that the Bloom is now just shy of 60% full or leased. And the Mira, which didn't open until the end of March, beginning of April, is just shy of 80% full. So those are strong leasing rates for the area, and the developers are very pleased with the progress to date.
1: I'm sure many people know that revenue sharing as it exists with state government currently, it's new development and new construction that make it possible for the city to have operating funds.
2: That's right. It tips our operating funds in a good way. So we expect our net new construction, which is the number you're referring to, Joe, to be over 1% some years in Monona, precisely because we have that infill development. And you talked about going up instead of going out, like into a cornfield. That net new construction number is critical for us. And there are years, because the net is lower when you have to demolish old buildings, where we've actually had a negative net, even though we might have been putting up a new building.
1: One thing that we already know about Monona, Nancy, is that we have a really high rate of voter participation. There was a primary a couple weeks back, and the city voted in very large numbers for a primary election.
2: Absolutely. I mean, typically, Joe, when we have a national election like a presidential election, our participation rate is in the 90s, even 95, 96%, which is really extraordinary. As I like to say, Monona proud that people are so invested and engaged that we don't have to plead with people to get out and vote. In the primary, we had 54% of our residents come out and vote, which is also very, very high for primary. You know, primaries typically are much lower. So kudos again to Monona, and thank you to the community for being so engaged.
1: And looking forward to the November election, there's a new drop box that's right outside the door here at City Hall. And you and I will be sharing lots of information about the November election as we move forward into the fall.
2: Absolutely. And thanks too to our city clerk, Chrissy, and to all of the individuals who serve in both of our polling places. As you know, there's been a lot of pressure on, you know, folks that run the elections in a lot of communities, and our team does a terrific job.

0: I'm here in the WVMO studios. I'm talking with Monona's mayor, Nancy Moore. Well, people have seen the netting and seen the building going up, and it is finally officially here. Topgolf is open.
1: That's right. Thursday night was what they refer to as a soft opening. There was a VIP reception and ribbon cutting for some folks that have been integral to the development happening, including the committees that were involved in approvals for Topgolf. But there was public already hitting balls in the bays right next to where that reception was happening. It's a super facility. You don't have to be a golfer to enjoy it. There's all kinds of arcade games there as well, and as well as a full restaurant, and of course, plenty of beer. Topgolf has adjusted their menu to accommodate Wisconsin, and they have a few microbrews there from Wisconsin as well as cheese curds.
0: Topgolf is a big part of how the city is visioning that whole Southtown area and how it might develop with both residential and commercial space in the coming years.
1: It is. And that whole area, that West Broadway area from the Green Line development that we've spoken about before, that's just east of WPS, all the way over to the Southtown exit onto the Beltline, including Southtown itself. Eventually, we have a vision for that that's coming to fruition in our current comprehensive planning work. And entertainment, recreation, retail, housing is all part of the mix over there.
0: Mayor Nancy Moore, thank you so much for coming down today. It's great to talk to you.
1: Thanks much, Joe.
0: That's it for today's VMO show. Thanks again to Mayor Nancy Moore. I'm Joe Martin. You can hear the VMO show every weekday at noon and VMO After Dark Wednesday nights at 10 p.m. Until next time, thanks for listening.
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3: Got a minute? Here's what's going on around Monona. Tonight, it's Zumba on the Deck at Grand Crossing Park right there on Inland Way. That begins at 6 o'clock. And then on Wednesday night, the Community Media Committee meets to talk operational budget for 2027. And the Public Safety Committee gets together right after the Community Media is done. Both meetings are in City Hall. And meeting information and agenda details are available at mymonona.com. Thursday night, the Madison Trust Organization will present on the history and architecture of the Frost Woods neighborhood. 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

0: I'm Brian Beatty, a dad and lifelong music fan. I like new stuff, mostly. Goose, Amos Lee, Kathleen Edwards.
1: And I'm Webb Beatty, his son. My dad taught me to love the classics. Jim Croce, Nick Drake, Dylan.
0: So naturally, we flipped it. Now I bring the new music, he brings the classics.
1: And we talk about all of it, Monday nights at 10 o'clock.
0: Back then, right now.
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1: Hi, I'm Christine Benedict, Executive Director of Girls on the Run of South Central Wisconsin. 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Girls on the Run of South Central Wisconsin begins its new season in September with teams serving girls in grades 3 through 8 across 11 area counties. 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

0: up. Wake it up, wake it up. Get off here. 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
1: This is Mary Merle from Wenaqua Road with the Monona Bird Report. Have you noticed blackbirds gathering in flocks, ospreys overhead chirping to their young, or more hummingbirds than usual at your feeders? These are all signs that the breeding season is coming to an end and migration is around the corner. That means it's once again time to address that problem window on your house or your place of employment that birds have a habit of flying into. Window collisions are a leading cause of bird mortality in North America. Hundreds of millions of birds die this way each year, and yet these deaths are preventable. The solution is making glass visible to birds. Slapping a decal or two on your problem window is not enough. You need to treat the entire window. The Southern Wisconsin Bird Alliance offers simple fixes and expert advice to help you bird-proof your glass. Now, if a bird does hit your window and manages to survive, here are a few tips. First, don't leave it and wait for it to fly away. Stunned birds often have concussions or invisible injuries that make them easy prey, even if they might manage to fly off. Instead, snap a quick photo for identification, then gently pick up the bird, place it in a ventilated container, and keep it in a dark, quiet place. Then call the Dane County Wildlife Center for next steps. But better yet, let's fix those windows so that the collision never happens in the first place. This is Mary Merle with the Monona Bird Report, and I'm glad that WVMO cares about birds.
2: This is Lori from the Monona Senior Center. 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

0: Hi, I'm Hannah Kay. You can hear my show, Playhouse, Monday nights at 8 p.m. here on WVMO. I play the wacky, the weird, and the wonderful. 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
1: 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In 1787, Wolfgang Amadeus Mozart completed his violin sonata number 35.
2: I'm that bad type, make your mama sad type, make your girlfriend mad type, might seduce your dad type. 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

2021, Charlie Watts, the Rolling Stones drummer, died at age 80. And that's today's WBMO Music History Moment. I'm Jeff Perry.

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1: Got a minute? Here's what's going on around Monona. Tonight, it's Zumba on the Deck at Grand Crossing Park right there on Inland Way. That begins at 6 o'clock. And then on Wednesday night, the Community Media Committee meets to talk operational budget for 2027. And the Public Safety Committee gets together right after the community media is done. Both meetings are in City Hall, and meeting information and agenda details are available at mymonona.com. Thursday night, the Madison Trust Organization will present on the history and architecture of the Frost Woods neighborhood, and they'll explore what makes it a unique place worthy of preservation. And that'll take place at the Central Madison Public Library on West Mifflin. 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And that's what's going on at 98.7 WVMO, the voice of Monona.
2: Hi there, this is City Planner Henry Barbie, letting you know that on Thursday, August 27th, from 6 to 8 p.m., the Madison Trust for Historic Preservation is doing another session of their Frostwoods History presentation at the Madison Central Library. The Frostwoods neighborhood in Monona was listed this year in the National Register of Historic Places, and this presentation will highlight the history and architecture of the neighborhood and explore what makes it a unique place worthy of preservation. More information and registration is available at madisonpreservation.org.
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2: I was toting my pack along the dusty Winnemucca Road when along came a semi with a high-end canvas-covered load. 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And so I climbed into the cab and then I settled down inside. He asked me if I'd seen a road with so much dust and sand, and I said, listen,

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4: WVMO is presenting Gaines and Wagner with our longtime musical friend Chris Powers this coming Sunday, September 6th at the Harmony Bar, 2201 Atwood Avenue, from 4 to 7 p.m., going to swap sets and mix it up. Gaines and Wagner are going to play the first set, followed by Chris, and then you'll have to see for yourself. Gaines and Wagner plays a mix of vintage jazz and blues and Americana, some originals as well. Chris Powers, longtime DJ on WRT, plays bluegrass, folk, Irish, you name it. A mix of lots of acoustic instruments from all of us, you know, fiddles, mandos, cellos, ukuleles, etc. We've known each other for a long, long time, and it's going to be a lot of fun. Once again, Sunday, September 6th, at the Harmony Bar, from 4 to 7 p.m., Gaines and Wagner joined by musical friend Chris Powers. Thank you so much to WVMO for always supporting local music.
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0: My name is Anders. I live in Spanaway, Washington. 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
1: Hi, this is Willie Fredericks from City Hall. Let's be civil. Hi, this is Willie Fredericks from City Hall, and I'm talking with Scott Groff, the Monona Grove High School Counselor. Let's talk a little bit about being a high school counselor. I think we all maybe know the peripheral of what a counselor is, but I don't know if perhaps we know all the work that goes into it, and maybe someone who's coming into the high school doesn't realize maybe all the support they're getting from the counselor.
2: So it's like a stool that's got three legs. We do the academic support, we do the mental health / social emotional learning, and we do the post-secondary planning. So when students come into our office, whether it's them, their family members, or another staff member that's concerned about them, we could work with them on grades, prioritization, organization, and what they need to be successful in the classroom or working with their peers. And then mental health, social emotional is just getting more and more important these days. And so we work with students on self-regulation and different ways to set small, achievable goals in order to become more successful, to be able to, A, get in the building, get in the classroom, feel comfortable at lunch in those unsupervised settings, and to make the best person they are while they're 14 to 18 years old. And then the third leg is post-secondary. So what are you going to do after MG? We want you to have a plan. We want you to be successful. And we want to have the experiences, whether it's classes, clubs, sports, volunteering, and what you do for work and inside and outside the classroom, so that you are the best person and that you're ready to be successful leaving MG in the 4K-12 bubble and going off on your own after you graduate.
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1: Got a minute? Here's what's going on around Monona. Tonight, it's Zumba on the Deck at Grand Crossing Park right there on Inland Way. That begins at 6 o'clock. And then on Wednesday night, the Community Media Committee meets to talk operational budget for 2027. And the Public Safety Committee gets together right after the community media is done. Both meetings are in City Hall. And meeting information and agenda details are available at mymonona.com. Thursday night, the Madison Trust Organization will present on the history and architecture of the Frost Woods neighborhood. And they'll explore what makes it a unique place worthy of preservation. And that'll take place at the Central Madison Public Library on West Mifflin. 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And that's what's going on at 98.7 WVMO, the voice of Monona.
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2: I'm here in the WVMO studios. I'm talking with Monona's mayor, Nancy Moore, learning more about Monona, learning more about the most recent city council meeting that happened on Monday, August 17th. Nancy, there was an amendment to the parking ordinance having to do with McKenna Road outside of Winnequah School and trying to provide a safe walking lane for our kids getting to and from school. Could you describe what that amendment to the ordinance is?
0: Sure. We are going to be adding some signage to the southbound lane of McKenna Road between Nichols and Maywood to accommodate an on-street walking lane. We don't have a sidewalk there, right? And we have lots of younger individuals coming from Winnequah School, and we had the community members approach our Public Works Committee and say, could we get some signs here and a walking lane to make sure that it's safe? And we're always committed to improvements that address public health, safety, and welfare. So we were happy to accommodate that with some signage.
2: Is there a sense that the city may build a sidewalk in that area at some point?
0: Absolutely. In fact, people may know that we have a bike ped plan that was created several years ago, and a sidewalk is called for in that area, in that plan. It's just a matter of all of the sidewalks in that plan and in what order we build them. But I would anticipate that a sidewalk will come sooner rather than later.
2: And those new parking restrictions are effective immediately?
0: They will be. They will absolutely. That was part of the reason why we actually took it, what's called taking it out of order. And we did it in one meeting so that Dan, who's our director of public works, could go ahead and order that sign and get the signs up before school starts.
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1: Today's special is Memphis Soul Stew. We sell so much of this, people wonder what we put in it. We're gonna tell you right now. Give me about a half a teacup of bass.

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1: Hi, I'm Bill Graff from Copse Avenue, and this is The Lake Loop. Long before Eat Local became a thing, you could oat local right along Monona Drive in what is now Madison's Lake Edge neighborhood. If you're thinking of the baked oatmeal at Crema Cafe, well, you're getting warm. But hurry up and eat before your oats get cold, because here's the rest of the story. Long before the lake had a loop, and there was no semblance of a strip mall, stoplight, or subdivision at the corner of Monona and Buckeye, part of the land once owned by Frank Alice, whose country manor still stands in San Damiano Park, was known as the Quaker Oat Farm, operated by the same friendly folks whose products you see on grocery shelves and in kitchen pantries. When you visit Quaker Park, or drive on Quaker Circle, or buy a house in the Quaker Heights subdivision, if you always assumed those names evoke the peaceful people from the religious group known as the Society of Friends, well, we're here to connect the oats for you. I hate to throw cold water on your hot breakfast just when you're getting steeped in all this history, but the crops grown on the Quaker Oat Farm were not for human consumption. They were cattle feed. Working with researchers at the UW Ag School, Quaker was growing experimental varieties to see what kind of oats were most beneficial to the bovines. One of the former farm buildings remains on Monona Drive, though its current use is residential rather than agricultural, as is the rest of the neighborhood, because eventually Quaker completed its research and the land was developed into the subdivision that we know and love today, which kind of goes against the grain, but we think the pudgy Puritan on those Quaker Oats packages would approve.
2: Put it in a cool, dry place.
1: Thanks for riding along on this segment of The Lake Loop. I'm Bill Graff. Until next time, on your left.
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I'm DJ Roz, and you're tuned to another hour of The Effeminate Musique, a show where I play music for you by women and femme-identifying artists, local, regional, and national. And we're going to kick off with a little X-Hex today. 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

0: That was Carolyn Rose off of the new album that she has coming out in October. That was called Yip Yip Yow. The album comes out October 23rd. It's called Gentling the Horse at the Walt Whitman Mall. Very, very long title. Before that, we heard from Bev Rage and the Drinks with the track Attitude off of their 2022 album X's and Hexes. We heard Oceanator before that with the track Part-Time, and we started with X-Hex. That was Tough Enough from the 2019 album It's Real. And we got some more music coming up. We're going to hear from the Courtneys in just a minute after these messages from 98.7 WVMO.
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0: That was Interlay with Cicada off of their EP, also called Cicada, that came out in 2022. Just a little, shout out to Interlay, who started here in Madison as the band Wash, and then they changed it to Interlay, and they are now doing lots of music in Chicago. So, so good. Very good stuff. Before that, we heard Daddy Issues with Lemon from their 2017 album Deep Dream. We also heard the Courtneys with the song Virgo from their also 2017 album The Courtneys 2. We got some scrunchies coming up in just a minute after these messages. This is DJ Roz with the Effeminate Musique here on 98.7 WVMO.
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1: What is that extremely tall plant with yellow flowers? Hi, this is Brian from the Alda Leopold Nature Center with a friendly phenology update. Compass plants are in full bloom, adding tall yellow flowers to the prairie landscape. A member of the Silphium family and closely related to sunflowers, the compass plant is one of the tallest plants in the prairie, easily growing to 12 feet. Tall native plants have deep root systems, and their taproots can descend twice as deep into the soil as the plants are high, making the compass plant incredibly long, upwards of 36 feet from root to bloom. This native perennial minimizes its sun exposure by orienting its leaves vertically to avoid the hot overhead sunlight, while the flat surfaces of the leaves faced east and west to take advantage of cooler morning and evening light for photosynthesis. This characteristic has helped people find their direction because its leaves are almost perfectly aligned to the north-south direction. 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

WVMO, you're listening to The Effeminate Musique with me, DJ Roz. If you're just tuning in, it's about 15 minutes left of the show, and then Four Likes Frequency with DJ McWise is up next. But just before that break we had, we played a couple tracks from Carolyn Rose off of the album Loner. That was Cry and More of the Same. We also heard Goat Girl with Closing In from the 2021 album On All Fours. And we started that set with Scrunchies. The Houseplant was the name of that track from their 2022 album, Feral Coast. And Scrunchies is a Minneapolis group that comes through town somewhat regularly. So keep an eye out for their touring dates in the fall and future. I assume they will probably be coming through at some point. And yeah, we're going to keep going with the tunes. We got some screaming females for you right now. This is Rose Mountain here on WVMO.

0: That was Sloth Rust with Rotten Pumpkin off of their album Everyone Else. We also heard Screaming Females before that with the track Rose Mountain off of the same title that came out in 2015. And that basically wraps the show. DJ Meg Wise will be popping up here with Four Lakes Frequency in just a minute. I'm here every Monday at 6 p.m. I'm DJ Roz. This is the Effeminate Musique, and I'll be bringing you music by women, femme-identifying, and LGBTQ plus artists. And if you have any recommendations, you can also hit me up at theeffeminatemusique@gmail.com. And I'm always willing to take a listen and see if it fits the show. On that note, have a wonderful evening. 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

Good evening, and welcome to Four Lakes Frequency, where the rhythm of the lakes meets the pulse of indie, folk, and alternative sounds. I'm DJ Meg Wise. Thanks for tuning in. I started tonight's show with the song Aloha by Zombies. Up next is the song Detroit Baby by the Detroit band Habibi on 98.7 WVMO.